this happened some weeks ago over in West Virginia. A delivery driver by the name of James Powell was arrested for stealing $17,000 worth of Little Debbie snack cakes. Now, James forged the signature of grocery store owners, or at least the people that are supposed to sign off on this. He kept the shipments in his truck, then turned around. He didn't eat, maybe he ate some of them, but he tried to sell most of them at a local flea market. The oatmeal cream pies, the zebra cakes. Stores noticed their inventory missing immediately and called police. And when police got multiple calls from multiple stores about all Little Debbie, they tracked down James, found him at this flea market selling those Swiss rolls, and he was arrested for theft.

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2: Did you ever see the biopic, which was also a musical, of course it was, on Elton John? Well, in one of the scenes in that movie, it was depicted, it actually happened. Well, except for the flying, that didn't really happen, but everything around that scene happened. We'll tell you about it. It happened on this day. Coming up in just a few more minutes.

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0: Let's find out what happened on this day back in 1939. The Wizard of Oz opened in theaters on this date, starring Judy Garland. In 1962, Little Eva hit number one with her song, The Locomotion, which would go on to many iterations beyond that. In 1970, Elton John played his very first U.S. show at the famous Troubadour nightclub in Los Angeles. Here in the U.S., he was an unknown. It was 1975. Bruce Springsteen released his third album. It was called Born to Run. It was 1976. Boston released their self-titled album. It was 1986. Paul Simon released Graceland. It was 1988. Congressman Barney Frank got in some trouble. He acknowledged hiring a male prostitute as a personal employee, but fired him because he may have been doing that day job or quote unquote night job from Barney's apartment later.
1: I think it's just vapor.
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9: NBC News Radio, I'm Scott Carr. Legendary country music performer Dolly Parton has died at the age of 80. TMZ reports Parton was admitted to a hospital in Nashville last night with kidney issues and passed away this morning. Over a six-decade career, Parton earned 11 Grammy Awards, selling more than 100 million records worldwide. Polls in South Carolina are closing in the Republican Senate runoff. President Trump's been backing Republican Senator Darlene Graham, who's facing Congressman Ralph Norman in a Republican runoff. Polls are also closing for Georgia's U.S. House special election. President Trump's been escalating a war of words with Canada, threatening today on social media to change the name of Lake Ontario to Lake America. This as an escalating trade war continues after talks between the countries broke down last weekend. Scott Carr, NBC News Radio.
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11: 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Tonight, areas of fog with partly cloudy skies with a low around 51. Tomorrow brings partly sunny conditions, reaching a high near 79. Later Wednesday night, there's a slight chance of showers and thunderstorms with a low around 60. Currently, it's 66 and mainly clear. For uctoday.org, I'm Bill Banks with your weather flash.
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0: everybody. 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And tonight we're serving up a great independent band. You're going to be listening to
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5: NBC News Radio, I'm Scott Carr. Dolly Parton's family says the country music icon has passed away at the age of 80 in Nashville after a brief battle with cancer. They did not disclose the type of cancer, but saying she died peacefully at Vanderbilt Ingram Cancer Center in Nashville, surrounded by loved ones. Parton racked up 11 Grammy Awards over a six-decade-long career. The vote counting's underway. Now all polls are closed in three states holding primary elections. In South Carolina, Republican Senator Darlene Graham is facing Congressman Ralph Norman in a Republican Senate primary. The judge in the Lindsey Clancy murder trial in Massachusetts expects one more final day of testimony tomorrow, then closing arguments to begin Thursday. The jury will then begin deliberating Friday. Clancy has admitted to strangling her three young children in 2023, but is pleading not guilty, claiming she was suffering from postpartum psychosis. Scott Carr, NBC News Radio.
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8: 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Tonight, areas of fog with partly cloudy skies, a low around 51. Looking ahead to Wednesday, partly sunny conditions with a high near 79. Later Wednesday night, a slight chance of showers and thunderstorms with a low of 60. On Thursday, showers and thunderstorms likely with a high near 78. Currently, it is 64 degrees and clear. For UCtoday.org, I'm Bill Banks with your...
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0: 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Tickets are on sale now, with proceeds benefiting the Harbor Creek Fire Department in its ongoing service to the community. 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
1: NBC News Radio, I'm Scott Carr. The vote counting's underway in three states that held primary elections Tuesday. NBC News is projecting Senator Darlene Graham from South Carolina will win a Republican Senate primary there against Congressman Ralph Norman. And projected to win a special U.S. House election in Georgia's 13th district is Everton Blair, defeating the late Representative David Scott's daughter, Marcy Scott, after the two advanced from a special primary in July. Democrat Blair will now serve out the rest of David Scott's term. Country music legend Dolly Parton has died at the age of 80 after a brief battle with cancer. In a statement, her family doesn't disclose the type of cancer. They say she died peacefully at Vanderbilt Ingram Cancer Center in Nashville, surrounded by loved ones. As the U.S. and Canada continue to lock horns in an escalating trade war, President Trump escalated things with a social media post Tuesday threatening to change the name of Lake Ontario to Lake America. Scott Carr, NBC News Radio.
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3: With your weather flash, I'm Bill Banks, UCToday.org. 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Tonight, areas of fog with mostly cloudy skies, a low around 51. Looking ahead to Wednesday, partly sunny conditions with a high near 79. Later Wednesday night, a slight chance of showers and thunderstorms with a low of 60. Currently, it is 61 degrees and clear. For UCToday.org, I'm Bill Banks with your weather flash.
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0: 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You're going to be listening to
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2: NBC News Radio, I'm Scott Carr. Senator Darlene Graham is the winner of the Republican Senate primary runoff in South Carolina. She had the backing of President Trump and defeated Congressman Ralph Norman, who's conceded.
3: I humbly accept your nomination to serve as the Republican nominee for the United States Senate from the great state of South Carolina.
2: She'll face Democrat Annie Andrews in November. NBC News projects Everton Blair will win the special U.S. House election in Georgia's 13th district. In Oklahoma, Nikhila Jasmine Thomas is projected to win a Democratic Senate primary runoff there. The Democratic Socialist is a nurse and member of the Chickasaw Nation. Dolly Parton's family says the country music icon has passed away at the age of 80 after a brief battle with cancer. In a statement, the family doesn't disclose the type of cancer. They say she died peacefully at Vanderbilt Ingram Cancer Center in Nashville. Scott Carr, NBC News Radio.
4: 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And

0: This is another edition of What's New Around Town. Stood here with me today is Carol, and she's from this new store called Vintage 42. When did your business open?
1: We opened our business in November of 2025.
0: Okay, and what do you do here?
1: Primarily, we sell home decor that's vintage related. So anything that's over the age of 20 years is what we really focus in on here in the store.
0: Why did you decide to do this?
1: I worked in corporate America for 30 years and kind of got burned out on everything and got into the reselling gig during the pandemic and decided to make it a full-time career.
0: You actually turned the whole thing around and said, you know what? I'm going to do what I want to do.
1: Yes, that's exactly what I wanted to do.
0: Okay, let's tell people where you're located at.
1: I'm located at 124 North Center Street. I'm open Tuesday through Saturday, 10 a.m. to 5 p.m.
0: Like I said, this is Carol. A Vintage 42, keeping it old is her. That's your expression, right?
1: That's my slogan, yes.
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2: 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Tonight, areas of fog with mostly cloudy skies, a low around 51. Looking ahead to Wednesday, partly sunny with a high near 79. Later Wednesday night, a slight chance of showers and thunderstorms, partly cloudy with a low around 60. Currently, it is 60 degrees and clear. For UCtoday.org, I'm Bill Banks with your weather flash.
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0: WKLB, Indie Alternative Music, SoCal Style, with me, Dave W. Phillips. New music and artists from around the world. Sundays at 7 p.m., right after the old folks have gone to bed. 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
2: NBC News Radio, I'm Scott Carr. Senator Darlene Graham is the winner of the Republican Senate primary runoff in South Carolina. She had the backing of President Trump and defeated Congressman Ralph Norman, who's conceded.
3: I humbly accept your nomination to serve as the Republican nominee for the United States Senate from the great state of South Carolina.
2: She'll face Democrat Annie Andrews in November. NBC News projects Everton Blair will win the special U.S. House election in Georgia's 13th district. In Oklahoma, Nikhila Jasmine Thomas is projected to win a Democratic Senate primary runoff there. The Democratic Socialist is a nurse and member of the Chickasaw Nation. Dolly Parton's family says the country music icon has passed away at the age of 80 after a brief battle with cancer. In a statement, the family doesn't disclose the type of cancer. They say she died peacefully at Vanderbilt Ingram Cancer Center in Nashville. Scott Carr, NBC News Radio.
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5: With your weather flash, I'm Bill Banks, uctoday.org. 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Tonight, areas of fog with partly cloudy skies, a low around 51. Looking ahead to Wednesday, partly sunny conditions are on the way with highs near 79. Later Wednesday night, there's a slight chance of showers and thunderstorms with a low around 60. Currently, clear skies and 58. For uctoday.org, I'm Bill Banks with your weather flash.
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1: NBC News Radio, I'm Tammy Trujillo. Country music legend Dolly Parton has died at the age of 80 after a brief battle with cancer. Her family saying she died peacefully at Vanderbilt Ingram Cancer Center in Nashville. Parton won 11 Grammy Awards and sold more than 100 million records worldwide over the course of her six-decade career. NBC News projects Mike Motzi will win the Republican primary runoff for Oklahoma governor, the former state senator narrowly defeating State Attorney General Gentner Drummond. Motzi was endorsed by President Trump. He'll face Democratic State Representative Cindy Munson in the general election. The U.S. Secret Service says it's aware of an Iranian video appearing to threaten the life of Barron Trump, President Trump's youngest son. The video says Barron's movements are being monitored and reports there's a $10 million bounty on his head. The Secret Service told CNN in a statement that it investigates anything that could be perceived as a threat against the First Family. Tammy Trujillo, NBC News Radio.
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5: 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Tonight, areas of fog with partly cloudy skies, a low around 51. Looking ahead to Wednesday, partly sunny conditions are on the way with highs near 79. Later Wednesday night, there's a slight chance of showers and thunderstorms with a low around 60. Currently, it is 56 degrees and mainly clear. For UCtoday.org, I'm Bill Banks with your weather flash.
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0: 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Everyone is invited to attend and enjoy the craftsmanship fellowship and special tribute to area veterans. That's August 28th and 29th at St. Teresa's Church Activity Building.
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5: NBC News Radio, I'm Tammy Trujillo. NBC News projects Senator Darlene Graham will win the Republican Senate primary runoff in South Carolina. The President Trump-backed Graham defeated Congressman Ralph Norman. She'll face Democrat Annie Andrews in November. Country music legend Dolly Parton has died at the age of 80 after a brief battle with cancer. She won 11 Grammy Awards and sold more than 100 million records worldwide over the course of her six-decade career. Flags in the U.S. are now at half-staff in honor of Dolly Parton. President Trump made that order. A How to Lose a Guy in 10 Days sequel is now in the works. According to Variety, development for the project's in its early stages, with casting still to be completed. The plan is to have original stars Kate Hudson and Matthew McConaughey reprise their roles. How to Lose a Guy in 10 Days made nearly $180 million worldwide during its theatrical run in 2003. Tammy Trujillo, NBC News Radio.
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7: 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Tonight, patchy fog with partly cloudy skies and a low around 51. On Wednesday, partly sunny conditions with a high near 78. Later Wednesday night, a slight chance of showers and thunderstorms, partly cloudy with a low around 59. Currently, it's 55 and clear. For UCtoday.org, I'm Bill Banks with your weather flash.
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0: everybody, this is Nigel Metal for Nigel Metal's Night Spikes, and tonight we're serving up a great independent band. You're going to be listening to
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2: NBC News Radio, I'm Tammy Trujillo. A legend has been lost. Country music star Dolly Parton died Tuesday at the age of 80 after a brief battle with cancer. Parton won 11 Grammy Awards and sold more than 100 million records worldwide over the course of her six-decade career. She was also an accomplished actress and philanthropist. NBC News projects Senator Darlene Graham will win the Republican Senate primary runoff in South Carolina. Backed by President Trump, Graham defeated Congressman Ralph Norman on Tuesday. She'll now face Democrat Annie Andrews in November. The golf company Callaway is apologizing over an ad for a new driver after complaints it depicted violence against women. The video was posted by its media partner, Good Good Golf. It shows a woman reaching for the driver as the company's co-founder, Garrett Clark, rushes after her and knocks her to the ground. He stands over her and says, "Don't touch my driver." The video has now been taken down. Tammy Trujillo, NBC News Radio.
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4: 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Tonight, patchy fog with partly cloudy skies and a low around 51. On Wednesday, partly sunny conditions with a high near 78. Later Wednesday night, a slight chance of showers and thunderstorms, partly cloudy with a low around 59. Currently, it's 54 and clear. For UCtoday.org, I'm Bill Banks with your weather flash.
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0: 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Admission is free, although donations will be accepted. All proceeds will benefit the Union City Volunteer Fire Company. Guests are encouraged to bring lawn chairs for their comfort, although seating will be available. Everyone is invited to enjoy a full day of music, food, and family-friendly fun while supporting the Union City Volunteer Fire Company.
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0: Studio B, indie alternative music, SoCal style, with me, Dave W. Phillips. New music and artists from around the world. Sundays at 7 p.m., right after the old folks have gone to bed. Right here on Channel 98.9.
1: 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Woohoo!
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2: NBC News Radio. I'm Mark Mayfield. Country music legend Dolly Parton is dead after a battle with cancer. Her family said she died peacefully at Vanderbilt Ingram Cancer Center in Nashville, surrounded by loved ones. She was 80 years old. GLP-1 medications could also be useful in treating addiction. Tammy Trujillo reports.
3: The popular class of medication has turned out to have several unexpected positive side effects. Now new research shows the drugs proven effective in treating obesity and diabetes could also help addicts. GLP-1 medications include the brand names Ozempic, Mounjaro, Wegovy, and Zepbound. As more Americans say they've tried these drugs, researchers are learning more about their other uses. I'm Tammy Trujillo.
2: And the Chicago Sky are banning former NBA player Enes Kanter-Freedom from Wintrust Arena. The ban stems from a confrontation with Sky Guard Natasha Cloud during the Sky's loss to the Indiana Fever on Sunday. Mark Mayfield, NBC News Radio.
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5: With your weather flash, I'm Bill Banks, UCToday.org. 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This morning, partly sunny with a high near 78. Later today, a slight chance of showers and thunderstorms with a low around 59. Tonight, patchy fog and partly cloudy with a low around 51. Thursday brings a high near 77 and showers and thunderstorms likely. Currently, it's 54 and clear. For UCToday.org, I'm Bill Banks with your weather flash.
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1: 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Country music legend Dolly Parton is dead after a battle with cancer. Her family said she died peacefully at Vanderbilt Ingram Cancer Center in Nashville, surrounded by loved ones. Parton was one of the defining voices in country music. She was 80 years old. A company is recalling a lot of thyroid tablets because they could potentially be super potent. Tammy Trujillo reports.
2: The FDA announced that the high-potency 30-milligram tablets could cause hyperthyroidism or an overactive thyroid. Taking them could result in weight loss, heat intolerance, fatigue, chest pain, and other symptoms. Vitrivius Therapeutics is working on notifying wholesalers to stop distribution. I'm Tammy Trujillo.
1: And Senator Darlene Graham is the winner of the Republican Senate primary runoff in South Carolina. The President Trump-backed Graham defeated Congressman Ralph Norman. She'll face Democrat Annie Andrews in November. Mark Mayfield, NBC News Radio.
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5: With your weather flash, I'm Bill Banks, UCtoday.org. 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This morning, partly sunny with a high near 78. Later today, a slight chance of showers and thunderstorms with a low around 59. Tonight, partly cloudy with a low around 51. Thursday brings a slight chance of showers and thunderstorms with a high near 77. Currently, it's 53 and clear. For UCtoday.org, I'm Bill Banks with your weather flash.
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1: 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Today's quote was submitted by Monica. Arnold Schwarzenegger said, "Strength does not come from winning. Your struggles develop your strengths." Excellent quote. I agree with Arnold. I know in my personal life, I've never grown at all during the good times. It's always been during a time of struggle and hardship that I've found the way to survive and thrive. We tend to think outside of the box when we need to in order to survive. When things are good, who needs to scrimp and save? But when times are tough, we pinch pennies and we find ways to make it through. My wife and I found a way to make it through many years with almost nothing, but we had God on our side. And I believe that we witnessed miracles during these trying times. Money showed up exactly when it was needed. That happened over and over. The motivation
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0: It's Wednesday. My beautiful bride here at my side. Hello, Heidi. How are you?
2: Hello, John. I'm well. And yourself?
0: I am also well. I'm excited to visit with you, but I'm also excited to visit with Kristel Stewart. She's been in several movies and TV shows, and she's in a new show called Beauty in Black. And when I say a new show, season 3 starts tomorrow. So it's not new.
2: Okay.
0: And she's been in it for a while. They just got renewed for season 4. So that's kind of cool.
2: Yeah.
0: So they got more to make. So anyway, I'm going to chat with her all about that coming up in a bit. Thanks for listening to the John and Heidi Show on a Wednesday.
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5: Local news now from UCtoday.org. I'm Trey Westerberg. This update brought to you by USPS. Pennsylvania recorded its first measles-related death in 35 years with the passing of two Lancaster County residents, according to the State Department of Health. Both residents were unvaccinated, but no further details were released, with the department citing privacy considerations. The deaths are the first this year in the U.S., according to the latest data from the CDC. There were three measles deaths nationwide in 2025. Secretary of Health Dr. Deborah Bogan urged Pennsylvanians to be vaccinated against measles, mumps, and rubella with the MMR vaccine, which she stresses provides 97% lifetime protection with two doses. Michael Platts is stepping down as executive director of the Corey Higher Education Council. Platts is leaving the position in September after accepting a new job as executive director of the Erie Center for Arts and Technology. He will begin that position September 8th. Platts has led the Corey Higher Education Council for nearly 4 years. Assistant Director Catherine DiVittorio has been selected to serve as interim executive director during the transition. Concord grape growers in western New York and northwestern Pennsylvania have been extended a lifeline by the U.S. Department of Agriculture. Senators Charles Schumer and Kirsten Gillibrand announced this week that the USDA will purchase $20 million worth of surplus grape products. The surplus was created when Refresco canceled contracts with more than 120 regional growers. I'm Trey Westerberg from UCtoday.org.
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5: 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The Pittsburgh Steelers adding to their secondary. They announced the signing of defensive back Brandon Hill. He was a seventh-round pick of the Texans in 2023. He has appeared in two career regular season games and has also spent some time in both the Raiders and the Bears organizations. Steelers rookie wide receiver Jeremy Bernard is going to be one of the players that's going to wear the Guardian cap on their helmet this upcoming season. It looks a little bit different, but the science is out there that it certainly does help protect players from concussions. Steelers match up against Buffalo on Thursday. Josh Allen is not going to play for the Bills, but many of the starters will get at least a little bit of time.
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1: With your weather flash, I'm Bill Banks, UCToday.org. 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Partly sunny with a high near 78. Tonight, a slight chance of showers and thunderstorms, partly cloudy with a low around 59. Looking ahead to Thursday, a mix of sun and clouds with showers likely, high near 77. Currently, it's 52 and clear. For UCToday.org, I'm Bill Banks with your weather flash.
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1: Welcome back to Garden Talk, brought to you by the Penn State Erie County Extension Master Gardeners. And again, today I'm your co-host, Mike Bailey, and Jessica Harrington is back with us. Jessica, thank you for joining us again.
2: Thanks, Mike.
1: Okay, we were talking about cut flowers, okay, and starting a garden like that maybe at home for yourself. And one of the things that you mentioned that would be a good starting plant is a branching sunflower.
2: Correct.
1: You want to add a little bit to that and then kind of move on to some other plants, please?
2: Sure. Like I talked about in the last segment, these are cut and come again flowers. So a branching sunflower, everybody loves a good sunflower. Cut it, more will continue to bloom. Zinnias are lovely cut and come again flowers. They love the heat. They actually thrive in crappy soil, as do sunflowers. They'll grow anywhere.
1: It's a home garden staple,
2: correct?
1: Too.
2: Really, yeah, is. Absolutely. So zinnias are lovely. Cosmos are great.
1: Okay, fine, good.
2: Yes, and I'll just briefly talk about my true love, dahlias.
1: Oh,
2: yeah.
1: Oh, you're one of those.
2: I'm one of them. I grew about 4,000 dahlias this year at the farm. So all of those, the more you cut them, the more they will bless you with blooms. So keep cutting, they'll keep producing, and they'll be very happy.
1: Okay, I said that because David, one of our others.
2: Yes.
1: He's the big dahlia
2: David,
1: guy.
2: Yeah.
1: Okay,
2: yeah.
1: And if he's listening, he would say, yeah, Bailey will say that. Excuse me. Okay, fine.
2: And those are great starters. Great starters, easy to grow. Put the seed right in the ground. They'll do their thing.
1: Except the dahlias, you overwinter, right?
2: Correct. The dahlias are a different...
1: You have to dig them out.
2: You do, yes. That's a whole other conversation. But yeah. They're relatively easy to grow once you get that tuber in the ground. Yeah.
1: Yeah, okay, fine. Mm-hmm. So the gardening structure, you talked a little bit about this, maybe just creating a 4x4 or a 6x6 space. Mm-hmm. Okay, maybe using raised beds, maybe using even containers, right?
2: Absolutely, yeah.
1: If somebody doesn't have room for a larger garden, you could have 2-3 nice-sized containers, right?
2: Absolutely, yeah.
1: But size needs to be considered, though, right?
2: Sure. So I grow very intensively, and this might be an unpopular opinion, but, you know, I plant as close as 4, 5, 6 inches apart, some of my cut flowers, because I'm growing intensively. So okay. And they grow just fine. So I would encourage the home gardener to try that. Plant them closer.
1: Fine. So that's what we encourage vegetable growers to do also.
2: Yes.
1: Okay. Plant things closer than what they say on the package, especially if you're using some kind of a raised bed.
2: Exactly.
1: Okay, or a container. Okay. They'll do well.
2: Mm-hmm.
1: Okay. And you mentioned some things about soil and water, and you got to have some time to do this too, right? You
2: Absolutely.
1: Just can't throw the seeds in the ground and forget them.
2: No.
1: You got to go out and visit them and stuff like that and get the weeds out of there and all that other good stuff.
2: Yes.
1: Typically, you know, the flowers that you grow, insect damage?
2: Ooh. So I grow, I do grow chemical free. I do not use pesticides or herbicides.
1: That's good. Thank you.
2: Mm-hmm. The healthier my soil has gotten, the less bug pressure I receive. So are bugs a huge problem at my farm? No.
1: Mm-mm. Oh, that's wonderful. That's wonderful. What about disease? Same thing?
2: The only disease I really have to combat right now is powdery mildew.
1: Oh, yeah.
2: I've had a powdery mildew issue this year.
1: Yeah.
2: Way earlier than I ever have.
1: Yeah, right. The humidity has just
2: been tough this year.
1: Tough.
2: Yeah.
1: Yes. Okay. So that's good. So it's having that nice garden area. Okay. And going back to containers for just a minute, because I think there's a lot of listeners out there who do container gardening. And, you know, the size of the container and the type of soil that you put in the container is very important, isn't it?
2: Yes.
1: You just can't take your soil from your yard and put it in the container. It's not going to work out well.
2: Correct.
1: You probably need, if you're going to use containers, you need to buy some potting mix and put it in those.
2: Yeah, a good potting mix. I do put a couple inches of compost on top of my potting mix and when I plant
1: Yeah, and if you buy a very large pot and you don't want to fill the whole thing up with potting mix because it gets expensive.
2: It sure does. Right?
1: A lot of us will take, okay, plastic bottles with the lids on them and put them in the bottom of that container to take up some of that space.
2: Yep.
1: Or somebody told me the other day that they used styrofoam also, which mm-hmm. is good. Okay, yeah. And then, you know, fill the rest of it up with that good potting mix so that the plants get the good soil, the nutrients from that, and they have a good drainage with that some of that foreign material that's
2: correct.
1: At the bottom. So,
2: yeah.
1: And that's really happening.
2: Good drainage is very important.
1: Yeah, in fact, if you buy containers, make sure you put...
2: The holes in the bottom.
1: In fact, I've learned to actually put the holes in the side.
2: Oh, that's a great idea.
1: Around
2: too.
1: The lower edge. Mm-hmm. Because sometimes, you know, if you only use the bottom drainage and it sits on something that a grassy area that kind of dies off, then you know it won't drain as well as you think.
2: Yep.
1: You need some side vents.
2: That's a good idea, Mike.
1: To get the moisture out. Yeah, feel for your seer.
2: Yeah.
1: excuse me. So the container's growing, and you can put a lot of flowers. And one nice thing about the containers is that you can move them around.
2: Mm-hmm.
1: Okay, as the position of the sun changes during the course of the day, or course of the seasons, okay, you can move them into different positions. Because sometimes I've actually had to take them out of the heat.
2: Oh, yeah. That's...
1: Because, and the other thing you have to remember with containers is they'll warm up.
2: They'll really warm up.
1: And they'll dry out.
2: Yep.
1: And when you water them, you have to water them on a regular basis.
2: Very deeply.
1: You'll actually flush some of the nutrients out.
2: Yep.
1: So you need to put some fertilizer in there.
2: Yep.
1: So, again, we've reached that time where we have to sign off for this particular segment, and we're going to pick up on this topic for one more round, okay, if you can stay with us. Okay? So thank you very much.
2: Thank you.
1: Bye-bye.
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1: We are John and Heidi, keeping you company in the morning on Channel 98.9. 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What do you have for me, Heidi?
2: Today is Cherry Popsicle Day.
1: Wow, that's
2: pretty
1: specific. Seems
2: to be every single popsicle has its own day. Have you noticed?
1: I've noticed that we're going through the flavors, yeah.
2: And I found a cocktail called a Cherry Popsicle. It's got dark rum, cherry juice, lime juice, orget syrup, O-R-G-E-A-T, orget.
1: I don't know what that is.
2: And mole bitters.
1: Mold
2: I don't
1: bitters?
2: Know it. Mole, M-O-L-E. Oh, I don't know what that is either.
1: That makes a little more sense than mold.
2: It sounds more like a spell than it does a cocktail.
1: It does. I have newt. Well, I've got a link to that spell, I mean that drink, in the show notes for today at johnandheidishow.com.
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0: 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Thanks for waking up with us this morning. We've got more great music, news, and weather on the way. Stay with us.
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6: Local news now from UCToday.org. I'm Trey Westerberg. This update brought to you by USPS. Pennsylvania recorded its first measles-related death in 35 years with the passing of two Lancaster County residents, according to the State Department of Health. Both residents were unvaccinated, but no further details were released, with the department citing privacy considerations. The deaths are the first this year in the U.S., according to the latest data from the CDC. There were three measles deaths nationwide in 2025. Secretary of Health Dr. Deborah Bogan urged Pennsylvanians to be vaccinated against measles, mumps, and rubella with the MMR vaccine, which she stresses provides 97% lifetime protection with two doses. Michael Platts is stepping down as executive director of the Corey Higher Education Council. Platts is leaving the position in September after accepting a new job as executive director of the Erie Center for Arts and Technology. He will begin that position September 8th. Platts has led the Corey Higher Education Council for nearly 4 years. Assistant Director Catherine DiVittorio has been selected to serve as interim executive director during the transition. Concord grape growers in western New York and northwestern Pennsylvania have been extended a lifeline by the U.S. Department of Agriculture. Senators Charles Schumer and Kirsten Gillibrand announced this week that the USDA will purchase $20 million worth of surplus grape products. The surplus was created when Refresco canceled contracts with more than 120 regional growers.
7: NBC News Radio, I'm Michael Kastner. Senator Darlene Graham has emerged victorious in the biggest race on Tuesday, the Republican Senate primary runoff in South Carolina. The special Senate primary came after Graham's brother, Senator Lindsey Graham, passed away unexpectedly. Supported by President Trump, Graham defeated Congressman Ralph Norman and will now face Democrat Annie Andrews in November. Flags in the U.S. are now at half-staff for Dolly Parton. More from Mark Mayfield.
8: President Trump made the order for the iconic country music star who died Tuesday at the age of 80. Trump posted on his Truth Social platform in her honor, calling her death a true loss for millions of people. He ordered flags at half-staff for 1 week. Her publicity team said that Parton died peacefully in Nashville.
7: A man accused of terrorizing pedestrians in Philadelphia while wearing a Chucky-style mask has been taken into custody in Las Vegas. Michael Kastner, NBC News Radio.
9: 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The Pittsburgh Steelers adding to their secondary. They announced the signing of defensive back Brandon Hill. He was a seventh-round pick of the Texans in 2023. He has appeared in two career regular season games and has also spent some time in both the Raiders and the Bears organizations. Steelers rookie wide receiver Jeremy Bernard is going to be one of the players that's going to wear the Guardian cap on their helmet this upcoming season. It looks a little bit different, but the science is out there that it certainly does help protect players from concussions. Steelers match up against Buffalo on Thursday. Josh Allen is not going to play for the Bills, but many of the starters will get at least a little bit of time. That's your Sports Flash for UCToday.org. I'm Matt Pauley.
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9: From your Weather Authority, today mostly sunny, noticeably warmer with highs near 80. Tonight partly cloudy, 60 to 65. Thursday breezy, warm, more humid. Clouds increase for the afternoon, then a few showers and thunderstorms by evening. Highs of 77 to 82. Latest weather updates on the Your Iridigo app. I'm Weather Authority meteorologist Craig Flint.
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1: Now, big screen, little screen, It, Welcome to Derry, will return for a second season on HBO and HBO Max. The network announced It, Welcome to Derry, is inspired by the world's first world that was first introduced in Stephen King's 86 novel, It. The show is a prequel to season one, exploring how an evil ancient entity first took the guise of Bill Skarsgård's Pennywise, the dancing clown. I don't know if I said any of those names right. I've not seen this. Season two is set in 1935 during the Great Depression, centers on the bloody massacre of the Bradley Gang, a group of bank robbers who stopped in Derry to buy some ammo and ended up facing unimaginable horror.
2: Yikes.
1: Yeah. And for the past month, the box office has been driven by a global appetite for Marvel characters. Spider-Man, Brand New Day, and The Odyssey, both from that company. Holiday season, similar trend is expected because they've got Avengers Doomsday and Dune Part 3. So there's a lot of stuff coming out from that same group. So they're like, if you like this, you're going to like all the rest of the stuff we've got.
2: Alrighty.
1: We've got plenty. Big screen, little screen on the John and Heidi Show.
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0: Now, surveys and studies and such, the pain of losing can feel much stronger than excitement of winning. A new study found that when people make risky choices like gambling, two forces are at work, the fear of losing and the regret of missing out, like the FOMO, fear of missing out.
1: Right.
0: Researchers found loss aversion was the stronger motivator, but regret also plays a role, especially when people can see what they could have won. Women in the study appeared more likely to experience regret aversion, while men tended to show more evidence of rejoicing, the flip side of regret, where a person feels satisfaction about having made the right call. So I will say this when it comes to, because they had mentioned gambling, don't do that if you can't afford to do that.
1: For sure.
0: So my thing is, like, if you...
1: Because it is 100% a gamble.
0: Walk in going, okay, I'm going to give them...
1: I can comfortably lose this much money because that's most likely what's going to happen.
0: Or whatever the amount is. And if you, in your mind you can't get around the idea of just losing the $10,
1: then don't do it at all.
0: Because you could lose the 10 or 20 or 50, or I see people do way more than that. So a little tip from Uncle John. Surveys and studies and such on the John and Heidi Show.
2: Lincolnville Baptist Church invites the community to the final gazebo night of the season on Sunday, August 30th at 6 p.m. Guests are encouraged to bring a lawn chair or a blanket and enjoy an evening of music, fellowship, and praise in a relaxed outdoor setting. The event will be held rain or shine. A freewill love offering will also be received. 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That's August 30th at 6 p.m.
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4: Local news now from uctoday.org. I'm Trey Westerberg. Concord grape growers in western New York and northwestern Pennsylvania have been extended a lifeline by the U.S. Department of Agriculture. Senators Charles Schumer and Kirsten Gillibrand announced this week that the USDA will purchase $20 million worth of surplus grape products. The surplus was created when Refresco canceled contracts with more than 120 regional growers. Pennsylvania recorded its first measles-related death in 35 years with the passing of two Lancaster County residents, according to the State Department of Health. Both residents were unvaccinated, but no further details were released, with the department citing privacy considerations. The deaths are the first this year in the U.S., according to the latest data from the CDC. There were three measles deaths nationwide in 2025. Secretary of Health Dr. Deborah Bogan urged Pennsylvanians to be vaccinated against measles, mumps, and rubella with the MMR vaccine, which she stresses provides 97% lifetime protection with two doses.
5: 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Erie Seawolves of baseball, they open up a series at Altoona yesterday and they end up losing by a 7-6 score. That is a six-game series that will continue this evening. Cleveland Guardians of baseball, they have now won six in a row and seven of their last eight as they knock off the Angels in 10 innings yesterday, 8-6. They overcome an early five-run deficit to get the win. Jose Ramirez driving in five runs with three doubles. That was quite the game. Stephen Kwan had five singles. Series does continue today on the mound for the Guardians. Lefty Joey Cantillo, he comes in with a 9-7 record. Cleveland Browns football, they are going to match up against New England tomorrow night in what is their preseason finale. That's your Sports Flash for UCToday.org. I'm Matt Pauley.
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0: That's Joyce Manor. 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
1: Time now for the scoop of the day. A new Finnish study says your morning cup of coffee may be associated with a leaner body. Researchers at the University of Oulu. Anyway, the people there studied more than 2,200 people and found those who drink

0: drank coffee tended to have less total and visceral body fat and more muscles. Higher coffee intake also linked to lower levels of certain amino acids associated with insulin resistance. However, the study only found an association. It doesn't actually prove that coffee burns fat or builds muscle. So,
1: and that's definitely not the case at our house.
0: No, because I drink a lot of coffee.
1: You drink a lot of coffee.
0: Well, I'm not fit. I'm fitter than I used to be.
1: And I drink coffee occasionally, but neither am I. So
0: all right.
1: That doesn't work.
0: Prescription drug is being called the Ozempic of alcohol because it can reduce your urge to drink. Naltrexone, N-A-L-T-R-E-X-O-N-E. Naltrexone, it costs about $1.60 per pill in bulk, works by blocking opioid receptors in your brain, reducing the pleasurable effects of alcohol, in turn reducing cravings. The FDA has approved it for treating alcohol use disorders since 1994. Researchers suggest it could significantly reduce drinking for some people, while others use it to moderate their intake. Side effects can include nausea and headaches. Unlike some other medications, naltrexone does not require complete abstinence from alcohol.
1: Huh.
0: So I think that's interesting. And I've been doing it since 94. Why are we just here now?
1: Right. Why is it just now being talked about?
0: Maybe it's been around for a while, but now that they have something to compare it to, they're like, hey, it's the Ozempic of alcohol. That is your scoop of the day on the John and Heidi Show.
2: What are you doing out there?
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2: Local news now from UCToday.org. I'm Trey Westerberg. This update brought to you by USPS. Pennsylvania recorded its first measles-related death in 35 years with the passing of two Lancaster County residents, according to the State Department of Health. Both residents were unvaccinated, but no further details were released, with the department citing privacy considerations. The deaths are the first this year in the U.S., according to the latest data from the CDC. There were three measles deaths nationwide in 2025. Secretary of Health Dr. Deborah Bogan urged Pennsylvanians to be vaccinated against measles, mumps, and rubella with the MMR vaccine, which she stresses provides 97% lifetime protection with two doses. Concord grape growers in western New York and northwestern Pennsylvania have been extended a lifeline by the U.S. Department of Agriculture. Senators Charles Schumer and Kirsten Gillibrand announced this week that the USDA will purchase $20 million worth of surplus grape products. The surplus was created when Refresco canceled contracts with more than 120 regional growers.
3: 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I'm Michael Kastner.
4: My coat of
3: former presidents are paying respects to country music legend Dolly Parton, who died Tuesday after a battle with cancer. Former Presidents Clinton, Obama, Bush, and President Trump all issued statements praising the impact the singer had on society, culture, and the nation. Obama wrote about Parton's journey from being born in a one-room cabin to winning Grammys, building a business empire, helping kids learn to read, and even helping to fund development of the COVID-19 vaccine. She's being remembered for her philanthropy. Parton started the Dollywood Foundation in 1988 to help children in her part of rural Tennessee achieve educational success. Senator Darlene Graham is the winner of the Republican Senate primary runoff in South Carolina. The Trump-backed Graham defeated Congressman Ralph Norman. Michael Kastner, NBC News Radio.
5: 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Pittsburgh Pirates baseball, they get a 1-0 victory against the San Diego Padres yesterday as O'Neill Cruz hits the first home run that was allowed by Mason Miller in over a year. It comes with two outs in the ninth inning. Paul Skeens does not factor into the decision, but he pitches well as he's able to go out there and throw six innings of three-hit ball. Over his five previous starts, he had gone 0-3 with a 6.46 ERA. Series does continue today. Bubba Chandler on the mound. He enters with a 6-8 record. The Pittsburgh Steelers adding to their secondary. They have signed defensive back Brandon Hill. Hill was originally a seventh-round pick of the Texans back in 2023. That's your Sports Flash for UCToday.org. I'm Matt Pauley.
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1: From your weather authority, today mostly sunny, noticeably warmer with highs near 80. Tonight, partly cloudy, 60 to 65. Thursday, breezy, warm, more humid. Clouds increase for the afternoon. Then a few showers and thunderstorms by evening. Highs of 77 to 82. Latest weather updates on the Your Irritigo app. I'm Weather Authority meteorologist Craig Flint.
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0: 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Who will you follow?
1: Thank you for listening to the John and Heidi Show. Excited to visit today with Crystal Stewart. She is in a program called Tyler Perry's Beauty in Black. It was just renewed for a fourth season, and this third season doesn't even start till tomorrow. It's premiering tomorrow, so congrats. That's pretty exciting to be renewed for a fourth season now.
2: Yes, that's great news, because actually season three, that was supposed to be our last season, and it was announced and made public, and we said our goodbyes, our farewells. So when we got our phone call that we got picked up for another season, we were ecstatic.
1: And it's great news for the fans who love the show. And you have so many fans who love this show. And there's people who know and love your character. Are you anything like this character in real life?
2: I'm not at all. We're actually polar opposites. And I must say, I don't even curse in real life. And Mallory Kearns is like a sailor and killing people. But no, we're not alike at all.
1: Now, you've had a chance to do quite a few different movies and TV shows. Are there any characters that are close to the real Crystal Stewart?
2: I played a character, for better or worse, and she was close. But, I mean, Mallory and I have some similarities, actually. Her leadership skills, her fashion sense, her business savviness, her philanthropic side, her assertiveness and her ambition. So there are quite a few things that make me and Mallory similar. I'm just not willing to go to jail.
1: Well, you sure look alike, too, so you got that.
2: So exactly.
1: You've had a chance to work with Tyler Perry now on several projects. What is it like working with him?
2: Oh, he's great. He's really, really, really great to work with. And he's a visionary, prolific. He has a wonderful work ethic. And he allows actors to really follow their instinct and their gut, because we shoot rather quickly than most productions. We will take, let's say, a few weeks to shoot our seasons, when most will take several months. So that means he trusts us, and he trusts that we'll come prepared and authentic and real and delve into these characters. And he knows that we trust him as well. He'll make a great show. And that's what he does. Yeah.
1: We've got a new season of Beauty in Black premiering tomorrow. Is there anything people need to know before tomorrow, or should they just like binge everything from season one and two first?
2: If they can, a lot of people binge the show. You can watch a season in a day. A lot of our fans watch it in a day. So if you can catch up at least on season two, that would be great. Season three is just everything. I mean, between the relationships, the betrayals, the consequences, it's a high-stakes show. It's binge-worthy. After each episode, you're going to want to watch more. So get ready.
1: Again, season three premieres tomorrow, and they just announced season four is coming out as well. So did you already start filming season four, or when do you do that?
2: We haven't started filming yet, because they just, you know, told us that we're coming back, but I'm sure we'll be getting back soon, because our audience, after our seasons, they like us to come back. You know, they want their next season. So I'm sure we'll be filming soon.
1: So season three that premieres tomorrow, when did you film this? Was that like weeks ago, months ago?
2: Gosh, I mean, we filmed it, I have to remember, I believe sometime towards the end of last year we did, just to make sure. I think they like to get the shows out in a nice, you know, time frame for our fans and audiences. We don't want to keep them waiting too long.
1: And when you think about it, there's a whole team of people working together like a symphony, because you guys are doing the acting, but somebody had to do the writing as well. And once the acting is done, somebody has to do the editing and add the music. I mean, there's a lot that goes into putting in an episode of a show.
2: Oh, it's a process, but this is light work for Tyler Perry. He's done this for years and he cranks it out. He has a shooting quickly, and he gets it to the editors and gets it to Netflix so they can get it out there so our fans can watch it.
1: Again, visiting right now with Crystal Stewart. She's in Tyler Perry's Beauty in Black. And speaking of beauty, before being an actress, you were a beauty pageant title holder. How different is it being in front of a camera acting compared to being on a runway doing that? Are they night and day difference?
2: Oh, well, it is, but I think you learn from each, and you can use what you've learned from each career in both of them. So for instance, in pageantry, I learned a lot about resilience, and I use that in my character role playing Mallory. You get a lot of no's in acting, and you get a lot of no's in pageantry. So I think they can correlate in a lot of ways, and you learn from both. And you can use what you've learned in both instances as well.
1: I love it. Well, we're excited for season three premiering tomorrow, and season four that's already been renewed. That's very cool. Thank you for taking the time to visit.
2: Thank you so much for having me. It was a pleasure.
1: Absolutely. Again, Crystal Stewart is in a program. It's Tyler Perry's Beauty in Black. It premieres tomorrow. Season 3 premieres tomorrow. And it, like we said, season 4 has already been picked up. I've got all the details in the show notes for today at johnandheidishow.com.
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4: 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Stood here with me today is Carol, and she's from this new store called Vintage 42. When did your business open?
5: We opened our business in November of 2025.
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4: Like I said, this is Carol. A Vintage 42, keeping it old is her. That's your expression, right?
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2: Heidi, did you know wind does not actually have a color, but it shapes the world around us? Over time, it can carve cliffs, it can move sand dunes, it can even help spread seeds across great distances. But wind itself, no color. You can't see wind.
1: I've never thought you could feel wind.
2: Oh, I see wind all the time.
1: Who thought you could see wind?
2: Oh, I see the effects of wind on the tree branches as they
1: dance.
2: There's
1: no color.
2: I see the effects of wind as, you know, plastic bags blowing past my window. So, yeah, you see wind, but you just see the effects of the wind. So you're looking at me like I'm crazy.
1: I don't think anybody has ever thought, what color is wind? That is the most ridiculous.
2: The answer is no color. We just talked about that. All right. We don't know everything, but now we know this.
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5: Local news now from uctoday.org. I'm Trey Westerberg. Concord grape growers in western New York and northwestern Pennsylvania have been extended a lifeline by the U.S. Department of Agriculture. Senators Charles Schumer and Kirsten Gillibrand announced this week that the USDA will purchase $20 million worth of surplus grape products. The surplus was created when Refresco canceled contracts with more than 120 regional growers. Pennsylvania recorded its first measles-related death in 35 years with the passing of two Lancaster County residents, according to the State Department of Health. Both residents were unvaccinated, but no further details were released, with the department citing privacy considerations. The deaths are the first this year in the U.S., according to the latest data from the CDC. There were three measles deaths nationwide in 2025. Secretary of Health Dr. Deborah Bogan urged Pennsylvanians to be vaccinated against measles, mumps, and rubella with the MMR vaccine, which she stresses provides 97% lifetime protection with two doses.
6: 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Pittsburgh Pirates baseball, they get a 1-0 victory against the San Diego Padres yesterday as O'Neill Cruz hits the first home run that was allowed by Mason Miller in over a year. It comes with two outs in the ninth inning. Paul Skeens does not factor into the decision, but he pitches well as he's able to go out there and throw six innings of three-hit ball. Over his five previous starts, he had gone 0-3 with a 6.46 ERA. Series does continue today. Bubba Chandler on the mound. He enters with a 6-8 record. The Pittsburgh Steelers adding to their secondary. They have signed defensive back Brandon Hill. Hill was originally a seventh-round pick of the Texans back in 2023.
7: 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I'm Matt Pauley.
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10: From your weather authority, today mostly sunny, noticeably warmer with highs near 80. Tonight partly cloudy, 60 to 65. Thursday breezy, warm, more humid. Clouds increase for the afternoon, then a few showers and thunderstorms by evening. Highs of 77 to 82. Latest weather updates on the Your Erie to Go app. I'm weather authority meteorologist Craig Flint.
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1: 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What you got for me there, Heidi?
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1: When they're lame-o jokes like that one. 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
2: Local news now from uctoday.org. I'm Trey Westerberg. Concord grape growers in western New York and northwestern Pennsylvania have been extended a lifeline by the U.S. Department of Agriculture. Senators Charles Schumer and Kirsten Gillibrand announced this week that the USDA will purchase $20 million worth of surplus grape products. The surplus was created when Refresco canceled contracts with more than 120 regional growers. Pennsylvania recorded its first measles-related death in 35 years with the passing of two Lancaster County residents, according to the State Department of Health. Both residents were unvaccinated, but no further details were released, with the department citing privacy considerations. The deaths are the first this year in the U.S., according to the latest data from the CDC. There were three measles deaths nationwide in 2025. Secretary of Health Dr. Deborah Bogan urged Pennsylvanians to be vaccinated against measles, mumps, and rubella with the MMR vaccine, which she stresses provides 97% lifetime protection with two doses.
3: NBC News Radio, I'm Michael Kastner. Here you come again. Country music legend Dolly Parton is being remembered for her legacy of charity. The American icon died Tuesday at the age of 80. Among her many contributions, Parton started the Dollywood Foundation in 1988 to help children in her part of rural Tennessee achieve educational success. In 1995, she started the Imagination Library to promote childhood literacy. And Sabrina Carpenter says Dolly Parton was an angel on earth. The pop star was one of the many celebrities who paid tribute to Parton after her passing. The pair had a top 20 country hit last year with the song Please, Please, Please. And Senator Darlene Graham has won the Republican Senate primary runoff in South Carolina. She'll face Democrat Annie Andrews in November. Michael Kastner, NBC News Radio.
4: 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Erie Seawolves of baseball, they open up a series at Altoona yesterday, and they end up losing by a 7-6 score. That is a six-game series that will continue this evening. Cleveland Guardians of baseball, they have now won six in a row and seven of their last eight as they knock off the Angels in 10 innings yesterday, 8-6. They overcome an early five-run deficit to get the win. Jose Ramirez driving in five runs with three doubles. That was quite the game. Stephen Kwan had five singles. Series does continue today on the mound for the Guardians. Lefty Joey Cantillo, he comes in with a 9-7 record. Cleveland Browns football, they are going to match up against New England tomorrow night in what is their preseason finale. That's your Sports Flash for UCToday.org. I'm Matt Pauley.
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4: From your weather authority, today mostly sunny, noticeably warmer with highs near 80. Tonight, partly cloudy, 60 to 65. Thursday, breezy, warm, more humid. Clouds increase for the afternoon, then a few showers and thunderstorms by evening. Highs of 77 to 82. Latest weather updates on the Your Irritigo app. I'm weather authority meteorologist Craig Flint.
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1: Fun fact for you, Heidi.
2: What is that, John?
1: In 2013, a plant was genetically spliced that grew tomatoes above ground, but potatoes underground. You know what they called it?
2: No.
1: The Tom-tato. So it's like a tomato potato. Tom-tato.
2: Yeah, that's a really good idea.
1: It is a good idea. If you like potatoes and tomatoes. So there you go. Fun fact for you, Heidi.
2: What's that, John?
1: If you kick the ball in space, it would keep going forever unless it hits something.
2: Okay.
1: So objects in motion stay in motion in outer space. So
2: nice.
1: Another fun fact for you, Heidi.
2: What's that, John?
1: To speak just a few phrases, the body uses 100 different muscles from the chest, the neck, the jaw, the tongue, and your lips.
2: Isn't the human body amazing?
1: It is amazing. Fun fact for you, Heidi.
2: What's that, John?
1: Birds have hollow bones. They have them so they can fly. Makes them lightweight enough to fly.
2: That makes sense.
1: That's why I can't fly. That's the only reason. If my bones were hollow,
2: I'd be flying
1: right now. And we'll do one final fun fact for you, Heidi.
2: What's that, John?
1: In the Old West, more cowboys died crossing swollen rivers than during gunfights. So when you think about that, that's kind of wild. Several fun facts. Now you know. Thanks for listening to the John and Heidi Show.
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0: You're listening to Channel 98.9. Time now for the movie quote of the day from 1977. You're going to make a guess before I even say the quote?
1: No.
0: From 1977?
1: No.
0: The biggest movie of the year? The Force is strong with this one.
1: Oh, Star Wars.
0: Yeah. Darth Vader said that. James Earl Jones. He was the voice of Darth Vader, but he was not the guy inside that Darth Vader suit. So, just the voice. That is your movie quote of the day on the John and Heidi Show.
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4: Local news now from UCtoday.org. I'm Trey Westerberg. This update brought to you by USPS. Pennsylvania recorded its first measles-related death in 35 years with the passing of two Lancaster County residents, according to the State Department of Health. Both residents were unvaccinated, but no further details were released, with the department citing privacy considerations. The deaths are the first this year in the U.S., according to the latest data from the CDC. There were three measles deaths nationwide in 2025. Secretary of Health Dr. Deborah Bogan urged Pennsylvanians to be vaccinated against measles, mumps, and rubella with the MMR vaccine, which she stresses provides 97% lifetime protection with two doses. Concord grape growers in western New York and northwestern Pennsylvania have been extended a lifeline by the U.S. Department of Agriculture. Senators Charles Schumer and Kirsten Gillibrand announced this week that the USDA will purchase $20 million worth of surplus grape products. The surplus was created when Refresco canceled contracts with more than 120 regional growers.
5: 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The Pittsburgh Steelers adding to their secondary. They announced the signing of defensive back Brandon Hill. He was a seventh-round pick of the Texans in 2023. He has appeared in two career regular season games and has also spent some time in both the Raiders and the Bears organizations. Steelers rookie wide receiver Jeremy Bernard is going to be one of the players that's going to wear the Guardian cap on their helmet this upcoming season. It looks a little bit different, but the science is out there that it certainly does help protect players from concussions. Steelers match up against Buffalo on Thursday. Josh Allen is not going to play for the Bills, but many of the starters will get at least a little bit of time. That's your Sports Flash for UCtoday.org. I'm Matt Pauley.
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8: From your weather authority, today mostly sunny, noticeably warmer with highs near 80. Tonight partly cloudy, 60 to 65. Thursday breezy, warm, more humid. Clouds increase for the afternoon, then a few showers and thunderstorms by evening. Highs of 77 to 82. Latest weather updates on the Your Irritigo app. I'm weather authority meteorologist Craig Flint.
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1: Time now for some weird news. Parkour isn't just for young thrill seekers. In Singapore, a coach by the name of Tan Shee Boon runs classes for parkour for adults, people in their 50s, 60s, even 70s, teaching them how to balance and climb and vault over obstacles, and most importantly, fall safely. Inspired after helping a 64-year-old woman regain confidence walking without support, Tan now has about 30 senior students, some saying the training has improved their strength, mobility, and balance, even after knee pain. Experts say adapted parkour could boost agility, coordination, and confidence, potentially reducing the risk of falls among older adults. Classes are tailored to individual abilities, allowing participants to progress safely at their own pace.
2: Huh.
1: Here's the thing. Have you ever watched somebody do parkour?
2: I have not.
1: That where they walk, they jump from thing to thing. Some of these things, I go, okay, when you fall and get hurt, whose fault is it?
2: Right.
1: Because you're in a park. And you're jumping from post to post.
2: Yeah, that's...
1: That's not what those posts are for. So if you're going to do the parkour, just be careful. Weird news on the John and Heidi Show.
3: She was so much more than just a groundbreaking singer and songwriter. Dolly Parton was a producer, an author, a businesswoman, an activist, and a philanthropist. And much of the world today is in mourning.
4: There's been an outpouring of love for Dolly from all walks of life.
5: It doesn't matter what group you are, even politically. Like, both sides think Dolly's them. Who else has that?
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4: Bone says Dolly started from very humble beginnings and showed the American people what the American dream really looks like. Dolly Parton died peacefully Tuesday in Nashville at the age of 80. I'm Jason Campadonia.
3: President Trump has ordered flags lowered to half staff for a week in memory of Parton. Rodrigo is teaming up with iHeartRadio for two different specials centered around her inaugural charity festival this weekend. 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I'm Daria Albinger.
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3: 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I'm Trey Westerberg. Concord grape growers in western New York and northwestern Pennsylvania have been extended a lifeline by the U.S. Department of Agriculture. Senators Charles Schumer and Kirsten Gillibrand announced this week that the USDA will purchase $20 million worth of surplus grape products. The surplus was created when Refresco canceled contracts with more than 120 regional growers. Pennsylvania recorded its first measles-related death in 35 years with the passing of two Lancaster County residents, according to the State Department of Health. Both residents were unvaccinated, but no further details were released, with the department citing privacy considerations. The deaths are the first this year in the U.S., according to the latest data from the CDC. There were three measles deaths nationwide in 2025. Secretary of Health Dr. Deborah Bogan urged Pennsylvanians to be vaccinated against measles, mumps, and rubella with the MMR vaccine, which she stresses provides 97% lifetime protection with two doses.
4: NBC News Radio, I'm Michael Kastner. Former U.S. presidents are paying tribute to the late Dolly Parton. The American icon died Tuesday at the age of 80. Former President Obama said it's hard to imagine many people having a bigger impact than Dolly Parton. Bill Clinton called her a one-of-a-kind entertainer who never forgot where she came from. Taylor Swift has penned a thoughtful tribute to Parton. The pop superstar paid her respects on Tuesday and said a world without Dolly doesn't feel possible, but because of the eternally generous way she spent her time on this earth and the countless lives she changed for the better, her legacy will be an everlasting one. And SpaceX says it's building a $100 billion launch facility on the coast of Louisiana. The company made the announcement Tuesday, ending months of speculation. Michael Kastner, NBC News Radio.
5: 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The Pittsburgh Steelers adding to their secondary. They announced the signing of defensive back Brandon Hill. He was a seventh-round pick of the Texans in 2023. He has appeared in two career regular season games and has also spent some time in both the Raiders and the Bears organizations. Steelers rookie wide receiver Jeremy Bernard is going to be one of the players that's going to wear the Guardian cap on their helmet this upcoming season. It looks a little bit different, but the science is out there that it certainly does help protect players from concussions. Steelers match up against Buffalo on Thursday. Josh Allen is not going to play for the Bills, but many of the starters will get at least a little bit of time. That's your Sports Flash for UCtoday.org. I'm Matt Pauley.
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10: From your weather authority, today mostly sunny, noticeably warmer with highs near 80. Tonight partly cloudy, 60 to 65. Thursday breezy, warm, more humid. Clouds increase for the afternoon, then a few showers and thunderstorms by evening. Highs of 77 to 82. Latest weather updates on the Your Irritable app. I'm Weather Authority meteorologist Craig Flint.
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1: Time now for something special with Heidi Small. Hello, Heidi. What you got?
2: Hello. I've got another game show.
1: Oh, these are
2: this
1: good.
2: This one, I don't know how I missed this because this is something I would have watched. It's hosted by John McEnroe. You remember him?
1: Yeah, yeah.
2: The tennis guy
1: who
2: would lose his mind.
1: Yeah.
2: He was so angry. Anyway, he was the host of this show called The Chair in 2002. Contestants were strapped into a chair and strapped with a heart monitor.
1: All right.
2: Then they were faced with stressful situations, such as having a hungry alligator brought out on stage.
1: Oh.
2: If they were able to keep their heart rate down, they won the prize.
1: All right.
2: That's what the show was.
1: So
2: I would have watched this.
1: So they were just trying to aggravate you so you wouldn't win.
2: I would have watched this just to watch John McEnroe because I loved him.
1: Who was wrangling the alligators?
2: It's crazy. I cannot believe that was even a thing, but it was.
1: Let's see if we can find it somewhere. That is something special with Heidi Small.

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2: Well, apparently, the decade from 2014 to 2023 contained the 10 warmest years since record-keeping began in 1850.
1: Oh, okay. Yeah. Thank you, Heidi.
2: You're welcome. During World War II, 25 million soldiers and 50 million civilians died, about 3% of the world's population.
1: Oh, my goodness.
2: That's horrifying when you think about that. 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
1: Very weird.
2: And the equivalent of tongue twisters for American Sign Language speakers are called finger fumblers.
1: I wouldn't doubt that. That's a good name for them.
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9: Hello, I'm JJ Fox, and this is When I Hear It. Music is a personal thing. We all tend to connect with a song differently when we hear it. So this is just me saying out loud what certain songs mean to me, do for me, how they intrigue me, where they take me. Basically all the stuff that just rattles around my head when I hear it. My big brother was a big music influence on my life. Being 9 years older than me, when he'd put a record on when I was a kid, I paid attention and listened. One of his favorite albums from back then was Elton John's Captain Fantastic and the Brown Dirt Cowboy. Swear he had that on repeat all day and night. Six-year-old me was so fascinated with this surreal artwork on the album cover, I'd stare at that thing for what seemed like hours, finding a different bizarre image to focus on and wondering what it was supposed to mean. All the while absorbing the brilliant sounds of music coming from my brother's stereo speakers. Now, this particular Elton John album has his version of the Beatles' Lucy in the Sky with Diamonds. And my kid brain totally misheard some of the lyrics. I seriously thought he was singing, "The Girl with Colitis Goes By." So now when I hear it, I not only remember the fantastic artwork on the album cover, but I also remember my big brother laughing hysterically at me and saying, "The girl with colitis? No, it's the girl with kaleidoscope eyes." Yeah, big difference.

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I'm JJ Fox. 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
1: Time now for the question of the day. This one's for you, Heidi. 16% of women have bought their guy this after seeing him wear something they didn't like. What is it? You've bought all of mine.
2: A new shirt?
1: No, underwear. I don't. So apparently they're in other situations.
2: I only buy it because yours fall apart.
1: I can see through those underwear.
2: Right. Like, they've got holes.
1: You're trying to say you're checking me out? So I couldn't help but check you out.
2: I don't buy them because I'm like, you need some sexy underwear. I buy them because
1: you just need new
2: underwear.
1: You bought me some sexy underwear. She bought me some with all kinds of weird printed things on them. I have one with little pizzas all over it. And I've got another one. I'm trying to know what some of those are. One, I thought it was SpongeBob, but it's not. It's just yellow with stuff. Anyway, every once in a while I wear those and I feel like a kid. I feel like a child. That is your question of the day on the John and Heidi Show.

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6: 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She's been around forever, man. 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
3: 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I'm Michael Kastner.
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9: From your Weather Authority this afternoon, mostly sunny, noticeably warmer afternoon with a high near 80. Tonight, partly cloudy, 60 to 65. Thursday, breezy, warm, more humid. Clouds increase for the afternoon. Then a few showers and thunderstorms by evening, 77 to 82. Latest weather updates of the Your Ear to Go app on Weather Authority. Meteorologist Craig Flint.
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1: Time now for the list. In 2020, during lockdowns, many people found ways to stay busy and get creative. But now, 6 years later, many of the items that we were purchased out of panic or boredom are just collecting dust. Here's some things that people are saying that you need to probably either sell, donate, or just get rid of somehow. Canned goods. Apparently, some people packed all kinds of canned goods away. And they say, you know, a lot of canned goods generally only good for like 2 to 5 years. So double check and make sure before you pop something open. My mother made a pot pie from the year 2000 just a couple years ago, and it burned up. So, yeah, she's like, oh, apparently that doesn't last that long. Hobby kits. A lot of people bought things like knitting kits, craft supplies, sourdough starters. They're saying, hey, if you haven't touched them in 6 years, just go ahead and sell those. Bulk cleaning products. A lot of people stocked up on things like disinfectants and detergents. And they're going, hey, by now, a lot of them have lost their effectiveness. So if you haven't used them, probably just get rid of those. Excessive PPE. That would be the masks, the gloves, the face shields. Apparently, there's some people that have like a closet full of that stuff yet. Puzzles and game boards. Board games, rather. They've kept you entertained from time to time, but if you're not playing those anymore, maybe you pass them on to somebody who might actually get some use out of them. And last but not least, exercise equipment. I guess that was a huge time for treadmills, stationary bikes, and all of those things. And I actually got some dumbbells back then, but I do still use them now. I only use one set, though, and there's like a whole bunch of different sets. And the others, I know where they are, but they're not easily accessible. I just use the biggest ones. But they say if they're collecting dust, time to get rid of them. And I will share this with you. A good place to buy and sell stuff like that, Facebook Marketplace.
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0: 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That's August 28th and 29th at St. Teresa's Church Activity Building.
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2: 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There's lots of great music on the radio, but there's so much more you haven't heard. I'm Dr. Kevin. Join me now here on Channel 98.9 because the music is out there. In 1981, the rock group Kiss decided to take a little break from their hard rock persona and put out a concept album. That album was called Music from the Elder. It was a storyline based on a concept that Gene Simmons had come up with. Now, at the time, the album flopped. In fact, they didn't even tour with it, only doing a few songs here and there from it after its initial release. But since then, people have taken a second listen to it, and even though they agree it's not Kiss's best album, it's not as bad as they first thought. And I agree. So let's take a listen to one of the songs off that album. It was one that was co-written and had lead vocals in the late, great Ace Frehley. Here is Kiss off their 1981 album Music from the Elder and a song called Dark Light.

0: Acting had already begun, but because of poor record sales, the idea of a movie was scrapped. Thanks for joining me for The Music Is Out There. I'm Dr. Kevin. Tune in next time for more music you probably haven't heard, right here on Channel 98.9.
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1: We always like to wrap things up around here with good news, and I think this is good news. Man rescued alive after 15 days trapped in underwater cave in complete darkness. Can you even imagine?
2: I cannot even imagine that.
1: A fisherman was with his dad. They were fishing, and he went into this underwater cave in Mexico, and they lost him. They couldn't find him, and there was a group that

0: decided, we're not going to give up. We're going to keep looking. 15 days later, they finally found him.
1: 15 days.
0: Erasto is 31. He was fishing with his dad. July 23rd is when all of this stuff started. And his father tried to find him, and then he had a search operation going on. All kinds of people, local residents, civil protection protection personnel, even the Mexican Navy divers. Everybody was looking. Nobody could find him. And right when it was about to be done, because after a week you quit doing a rescue mission, you start doing a recovery effort.
1: Right.
0: That is when Harry Gust joined the search, and another diver, Rosso Rivera, and the two of them are actually like experienced cave divers. This is what they do. And they found, the first day they found his air tank, and they're like, hey, this wasn't a place they didn't think that he was. So we think he's over here. And they went over there, and the next day they actually popped up into a giant chamber that had air in it. So he was in a spot where he could breathe. Everything was fine.
1: Wow.
0: But you couldn't get to it without going through the water. And he didn't have a tank to get in the water. So anyway, 15 days later, they got him out and he's fine. And I can't even imagine how amazing that would feel to be rescued after 15 days of thinking that you're probably done for. So what a cool story. I've got a link to it in the show notes for today at johnandheidishow.com. Time to say goodbye, Heidi.
1: Goodbye, Heidi.
0: Goodbye, everybody. Have a great day. Thank you for listening to the John and Heidi Show on a Wednesday.
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3: Local news now from uctoday.org. I'm Trey Westerberg. This update brought to you by USPS. Pennsylvania recorded its first measles-related death in 35 years with the passing of two Lancaster County residents, according to the State Department of Health. Both residents were unvaccinated, but no further details were released, with the department citing privacy considerations. The deaths are the first this year in the U.S., according to the latest data from the CDC. There were three measles deaths nationwide in 2025. Secretary of Health Dr. Deborah Bogan urged Pennsylvanians to be vaccinated against measles, mumps, and rubella with the MMR vaccine, which she stresses provides 97% lifetime protection with two doses. Concord grape growers in western New York and northwestern Pennsylvania have been extended a lifeline by the U.S. Department of Agriculture. Senators Charles Schumer and Kirsten Gillibrand announced this week that the USDA will purchase $20 million worth of surplus grape products. The surplus was created when Refresco canceled contracts with more than 120 regional growers.
4: NBC News Radio, I'm Michael Kastner. Dolly Parton fans around the world are mourning her death today. The country music icon and philanthropist passed away at the age of 80 yesterday. According to a statement from her family, she died following a brief battle with cancer. Fans are weighing in on how much Dolly gave back.
5: I think that's pretty much awesome that she did that and kept it real. A lot of positivity. So, yes, she will be missed.
6: I mean, no one has to give to people, so the fact that she did that out of the goodness of her heart.
4: Meta is settling its federal trial over social media addiction. Natalie Migliori with more.
7: New Jersey led the multi-state lawsuit with Attorney General Jennifer Davenport saying the company that owns Facebook and Instagram has agreed to pay up to $17 billion to several states, including New York and Connecticut.
4: Michael Kastner, NBC News Radio.
8: 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Pittsburgh Pirates baseball, they get a 1-0 victory against the San Diego Padres yesterday as O'Neill Cruz hits the first home run that was allowed by Mason Miller in over a year. It comes with two outs in the ninth inning. Paul Skeens does not factor into the decision, but he pitches well as he's able to go out there and throw six innings of three-hit ball. Over his five previous starts, he had gone 0-3 with a 6.46 ERA. Series does continue today. Bubba Chandler on the mound. He enters with a 6-8 record. The Pittsburgh Steelers adding to their secondary. They have signed defensive back Brandon Hill. Hill was originally a seventh-round pick of the Texans back in 2023.
9: 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I'm Matt Pauley.
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12: From your Weather Authority, this afternoon, mostly sunny, noticeably warmer afternoon with a high near 80. Tonight, partly cloudy, 60 to 65. Thursday, breezy, warm, more humid. Clouds increase for the afternoon. Then a few showers and thunderstorms by evening, 77 to 82. Latest weather updates to the Your Ear to Go app on Weather Authority. Meteorologist Craig Flint.
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0: there's Evanescence. Who will you follow?
1: Bright Suns, and hello, it is Cindy Scott here. It's like a melancholy Wednesday. There's nothing worse than going through your day yesterday. And this is just me talking. I don't know about you. And then finding out one of the greatest human beings ever is gone. Has passed away. Like, I had a fairly decent cry last night. And that is, of course, I'm speaking of Dolly Parton. Okay, there wasn't, I didn't get a chance to say anything yesterday. I think I was just, yeah. But anyway, yesterday I was very, it brought me back to when Prince passed away, because Prince is legend, but that's just me. And then you have Dolly Parton, legend in her own making, and probably one of the greatest human beings of all time. Her humility, her grace, her everything. I mean, not just the showmanship, not just, you know, the talent herself, but just the human being herself. That was a hard one yesterday. That was really hard yesterday to read that and just be in complete disbelief. Disbelief. Yeah. I'm getting all verklempt all over again because she's someone that I wish I would have been able to have seen live or have met. I've had the joy of meeting her one time, cohort. The name is escaping me because I'm just so upset. Kenny Rogers. Yes, I got to meet Kenny Rogers. Yes, the other half of Island in the Stream. I got to meet him. Didn't really get to have a chance to actually speak to him about, you know, his time with Dolly. It was a very brief, quick, like, you're amazing, you're so cool kind of thing. But that's still hitting pretty hard today because she was just a great human being. Simply great. Amazing. I don't think there's any more ways that you can describe her other than being outstanding. So hope you had some time to reflect on not just her career, but her, all the ways that she has given back, all the ways that she has given back, whether it's been a public way or a private way, all those different ways. All those different ways. Either way, let's continue on. Let's have a bright start to the day. And we're going to have a weird story to start the day off. It's next.
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1: It's Weird Story Time on this Wednesday, and we're going to talk about a mini theme park in the UK that is facing a wave of criticism for a children's ride modeled after the Titanic. I'm sure you're going, what? And I know that there's museums and like tourist attractions and all that kind of stuff. I know there's that kind of stuff, but this is a children's ride. Yes, it's from at a place called Gravely Fruit Farm in Hitchin. It also features berry picking. There's a playground and other family-friendly pursuits, you know, other family things. But kids can board a replica of the doomed ocean liner for about $3, receiving a boarding pass instead of a ticket. And before the attraction lifts one end in the air as if it's capsizing, causing riders to slide down one of the four chutes onto a crash mat. The attraction is simply called the Titanic and even described it as a wreck. Yeah, it has actually sparked complaints from parents who call it disrespectful. And given that about 1,500 people, you know, passed away on the real deal boat back in 1912, farm officials initially said they would rename the ride, but later reversed course, saying 500 people use it daily and only a handful have actually complained about it in person. I don't know how I feel about that. Like, for that being a kid's ride, I don't know. I've seen the inflatables where it looks like the Titanic is sliding. And, like, that's disturbing. This sounds way more disturbing because it, like, lifts up and you slide down. I don't know how I feel about that.
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7: Screenshot has become such a commonplace word that I've heard people accidentally say this when they actually mean they want to take a photograph. And while most of us have gotten pretty used to taking screenshots on our phones, sometimes computer users need to take screenshots to show something to their friend or coworker, and they always forget how to do it. The print screen button in the upper right of keyboards is kind of like copy for your whole screen, and you just paste the picture wherever you need it, which means you could go into a program like Word or Paint, or even compose an email or a Facebook message to someone, and press paste to make your screenshot appear. But if you only want a smaller snippet of your screen, Windows now has a snipping tool. 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Once you do that, it saves the image in a folder called Screenshots inside your Pictures folder. 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
1: 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It was because what was at the bottom? 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

0: love you. It is Cindy Scott here. Let's have some feel-good story news. And cereal companies are bringing back something that many adults remember from their childhood, which is actual toys inside the box. Oh, let me tell you. For starters, we're going to talk about Kellogg's reviving the cereal box prize with the collectible Toy Story 5 spoon figurines. When I saw those hit the grocery store, not only did my children, especially my youngest, go berserk. He has been a Toy Story fan since birth, I think. But we saw those. We had to get one. We got the Woody spoon. We got a little Woody figurine spoon. We could not wait. They were like, what? They were astounded that this was a regular thing. Like, you would purposely want to get the Lucky Charms to get, like, the sticky octopus that you could fling on top of the wall and it would crawl down. Remember those? I remember those. Or just the random stuff that you'd find, like, in Trix or Frosted Flakes or whatever. But General Mills is actually going to start giving away themed toys featuring characters like Honey Nut Cheerios Bee and the Trix Rabbit. Puppet versions of its monster cereal mascots, Count Chocula, Frankenberry, and Boo Berry, are going to be coming this October. Yeah, cereal box toys disappeared years ago amid safety concerns and criticism of marketing sugary cereals to kids. But companies now hope a little old school fun can make cereal exciting again. First off, I love cereal. I don't know about you, but I love cereal. My kids love cereal. My youngest is obsessed with Fruit Loops. We can go through like two boxes a week. Trust me, the milk bill. I need to have like a delivery service at this point. But I love the fact that they're bringing toys back into the cereal boxes. If you're with me on this and it's bringing all the nostalgia feels for you, oh, raise your hand. You happy? I'm happy. I love the idea. I love it.
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5: 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I'm Chris Caraggio.
6: Meta has reached a settlement in its federal trial over social media addiction. Several states sued the tech giant, alleging it designed its social media platforms, including Facebook and WhatsApp, to engage children and get them addicted. They also claim Meta misled users about the safety of the apps. As part of the settlement, Meta denied the allegations but committed to establishing daily limits and blocks on nighttime use for teenage users, along with enhanced age assurance measures. Meta will also pay nearly $17 billion in the settlement. The cause of death for country music legend Dolly Parton has been revealed. The 80-year-old had a brief battle with cancer. The type of cancer was not disclosed by her family, who said she died peacefully at Vanderbilt Ingram Cancer Center in Nashville, surrounded by loved ones. Actor Tim Curry has died at the age of 80. He is best known for his role as Dr. Frankenfooter in the Rocky Horror Picture Show. TMZ reports Curry had been dealing with health issues for years and passed away last night. I'm Chris Caraggio, NBC News Radio.
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8: From your weather authority this afternoon, mostly sunny, noticeably warmer afternoon with a high near 80. Tonight, partly cloudy, 60 to 65. Thursday, breezy, warm, more humid. Clouds increase for the afternoon. Then a few showers and thunderstorms by evening, 77 to 82. Latest weather updates of the Your Ear to Go app. I'm weather authority meteorologist Craig Flint.
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1: Girly News today is going to discuss the newest trend in pet names. And I'm not talking like pet names you give your significant other or pet names for something else. 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

0: today is all about babies and fur babies. And forget fur baby. A lot of pet names are now sharing names with actual babies. And a lot of them are some of the popular baby names. Survey found that Bella is America's most popular dog name, while Isabella ranks among the top girl names for children these days. Leo is also popular with both species, ranking third for cats and 24th for boys. Chloe makes the crossover list too. The trend reflects how deeply pets have become part of our families. 97% of dog and cat owners calling them family members. I've always called my pets my furry family member. They're a part of the family. You love them like they're a family member, right? Anyway, the top 10 dog names of 2026 just in the United States. Coming in at number one is Bella. Number two is Luna. Number three is Max. Four is Coco. Five, Daisy. Six, Milo. Seven, Buddy. Number eight is Lucy. Number nine is Charlie. And number 10 is Lola. A lot more girl names than that. A lot more girl names, but then again, I would probably rather have a girl dog than a boy dog. That's just me.
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6: 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When did your business open?
7: We opened our business in November of 2025.
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7: 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I'm open Tuesday through Saturday, 10 a.m. to 5 p.m.
6: Like I said, this is Carol. A Vintage 42, keeping it old is her. That's your expression, right?
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9: 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This is one of the most obscure ones I've ever heard of. Back in 1964, while the world was still getting into 8-tracks and cassettes, Sanyo came out with something called the MicroPak. This was a portable tape machine that used a cartridge featuring a continuous loop of tape that was somewhere between an 8-track and a cassette. It was never meant for music. In fact, no pre-recorded music was ever released in this format. Instead, it was marketed as an audio camera, something that could be used to capture things like a baby's first words, speeches, and letters that were spoken instead of written. Unfortunately, audio quality was horrible, and outside of a few units that were sold in Japan, the Sanyo MicroPak died a very quick and very deserving death.
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0: WLB, indie alternative music, SoCal style, with me, Dave W. Phillips. 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Sundays at 7 p.m., right after the old folks have gone to bed. 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
3: 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I'm Chris Caraccio.
4: Meta has settled its social media addiction lawsuit. Several states sued the tech giant, alleging it designed its social media platforms, also including Facebook and WhatsApp, to engage children and get them addicted. They also claimed Meta misled users about the safety of the apps. As part of the settlement, Meta denied the allegations but committed to establishing daily limits and blocks on nighttime use for teenage users. Meta will also pay nearly $17 billion in the settlement. The world continues to mourn country music legend Dolly Parton, who died yesterday at the age of 80. She endured a brief battle with cancer. The type of cancer was not disclosed by her family, who said she died peacefully at Vanderbilt Ingram Cancer Center in Nashville, surrounded by loved ones. Parton became one of the defining voices in country music after rising from humble beginnings in rural Tennessee. She racked up 11 Grammy Awards and sold more than 100 million records worldwide over the course of her six-decade career. I'm Chris Caraccio, NBC News Radio.
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6: From your Weather Authority, this afternoon, mostly sunny, noticeably warmer afternoon with a high near 80. Tonight, partly cloudy, 60 to 65. Thursday, breezy, warm, more humid. Clouds increase for the afternoon. Then a few showers and thunderstorms by evening, 77 to 82. Latest weather updates of the Your Ear to Go app on Weather Authority. Meteorologist Craig Flint.
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1: So it's guy news time, and not going to bed angry can help you live longer. That is coming out of research from the Oregon State University that they found back in 2021. People who settled arguments right away experienced about half the negative emotional reaction of those who let problems linger. It showed no emotional residue the next day. Now, the study also found that seniors are most likely to resolve conflicts quickly. Study authors added that reducing chronic stress plays a major role in improving overall health, which means that it's better for you to get rid of the conflict quickly rather than sleep on it. Take it on. Get rid of it. Just deal with it. Don't go to bed angry.

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0: If you have a teenager who is putting themselves at risk by performing dangerous or extreme stunts, the number one thing you have to do is realize that they cannot predict the consequences of their actions. Their brain isn't through growing yet, and they don't have the ability to recognize what happens if things go wrong. Just telling them to stop or don't do it won't help. 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They already know that, or they wouldn't be doing it. Think through it with them. 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I'm Dr. Phil.
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1: Reluctantly crouched at the starting line. 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
1: For UCToday.org, I'm JT reporting. Concord grape growers in northwestern Pennsylvania and western New York have been extended a lifeline by the U.S. Department of Agriculture. U.S. Senators Charles Schumer and Kristen Gillibrand announced this week that the USDA will purchase $20 million worth of surplus grape products. That surplus was created when Refresco canceled contracts with more than 120 regional growers. A Meadville man was killed in a two-car crash in Chautauqua County, New York on August 20th. 23-year-old Alexander Morelli was driving a vehicle on Route 430, crossed the center line, and hit another vehicle traveling in the opposite direction. The driver of the other vehicle didn't survive. He was identified as Douglas Griffith of Messina, New York. This year's Crawford Gives campaign raised $1,379,549.72. Donors provided 7,015 gifts that will benefit 207 nonprofits. The campaign took place August 19th through the 21st. More information regarding the campaign is available online at Crawford Gives. The 141st Erie County Fair starts August 30th, runs through September 5th. Check out the fair highlights on Facebook, the Erie County Fair at Wattsburg, PA, for more information. Thursday in the Park in Corry this week features Ryan and Marcus Acoustics. The show starts at 6:30, so bring a chair, enjoy the music. Thursday in the Park is sponsored by the Corry Arts Council. That's it for now. JT reporting.
2: 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I'm Chris Caraccio.
3: At least 47 Americans are missing after a flash flooding tore through valleys in Nepal in the country's northern areas. That's according to Nepal officials. Almost 100 deaths have been reported and more than 380 people are missing. The floods decimated villages as they ripped through houses, roads, bridges, and power plants. There's no word yet on the nationalities of the casualties. Meta is settling in its federal trial over social media addiction. Several states sued the tech giant, alleging it designed its social media platforms, including Facebook and WhatsApp, to engage children and get them addicted. They also claim Meta misled users about the safety of the apps. As part of the settlement, Meta denied the allegations but committed to establishing daily limits and blocks on nighttime use for teenage users, along with enhanced age assurance measures. Meta will also pay nearly $17 billion in the settlement. I'm Chris Caraccio, NBC News Radio.
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5: Major League Baseball, the Pirates have a late afternoon game today against San Diego, wrapping up their series with the Padres at Petco Park. Pittsburgh going for the sweep, winning Tuesday 1-0. O'Neill Cruz with a home run. Paul Skeen, six scoreless innings. Bubba Chandler will start for the Pirates today as Randy Vasquez will go for San Diego. The Cleveland Guardians also playing a late afternoon game out west in Anaheim, wrapping up their series with the Angels. Cleveland has won six straight, winning 8-6 in 10 innings Tuesday. Jose Ramirez with three doubles and five RBIs. Joey Cantillo starting today against Grayson Rodriguez. The Guardians trail Chicago by 2.5 games in the AL Central. The Erie Seawolves will continue their series with the Altoona Curve tonight, coming off a 7-6 loss on Tuesday in the series opener. I'm Tony Naziri, and that's your Sports Flash, delivered by UCToday.org.
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8: From your weather authority this afternoon, mostly sunny, noticeably warmer afternoon with a high near 80. Tonight, partly cloudy, 60 to 65. Thursday, breezy, warm, more humid. Clouds increase for the afternoon. Then a few showers and thunderstorms by evening, 77 to 82. Latest weather updates of the year here to go app. I'm weather authority meteorologist Craig Flint.
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1: Well, you're on the What's a Josh broadcast for today. It's Wednesday, midway through the week, the 26th day of August. Can you believe we're in this final week? We're in this final full week of August. That's insane. National Women's Equality Day, National Web Mistress Day. Don't know what that's all about. National Got Check Day. And also my favorite, National Dog Day. I'm hanging out in the studio with Millie today. She is the German Shepherd Pit Bull Monster that we adopted a couple years ago from the dog shelter. She is such a sweetheart. Biggest protector I've ever had. Anyway, if today's your day, if it's your birthday, happy birthday to you. And thank you for hanging out with the What's a Josh broadcast.

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6: 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Stood here with me today is Carol, and she's from this new store called Vintage 42. When did your business open?
7: We opened our business in November of 2025.
6: Okay, and what do you do here?
7: Primarily, we sell home decor that's vintage related. So anything that's over the age of 20 years is what we really focus in on here in the store.
6: Why did you decide to do this?
7: I worked in corporate America for 30 years and kind of got burned out on everything and got into the reselling gig during the pandemic and decided to make it a full-time career.
6: You actually turned the whole thing around and said, you know what? I'm going to do what I want to do.
7: Yes, that's exactly what I wanted to do.
6: Okay, let's tell people where you're located at.
7: I'm located at 124 North Center Street. I'm open Tuesday through Saturday, 10 a.m. to 5 p.m.
6: Like I said, this is Carol. A Vintage 42, keeping it old is her. That's your expression, right?
7: That's my slogan, yes.
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9: The history of consumer electronics is littered with devices that just didn't make it. This is one of the most obscure ones I've ever heard of. Back in 1964, while the world was still getting into 8-tracks and cassettes, Sanyo came out with something called the MicroPak. This was a portable tape machine that used a cartridge featuring a continuous loop of tape that was somewhere between an 8-track and a cassette. It was never meant for music. In fact, no pre-recorded music was ever released in this format. Instead, it was marketed as an audio camera, something that could be used to capture things like a baby's first words, speeches, and letters that were spoken instead of written. Unfortunately, audio quality was horrible, and outside of a few units that were sold in Japan, the Sanyo MicroPak died a very quick and very deserving death.
8: The ongoing history of new music with Alan Cross.
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0: There's the neighborhood with private.
1: The What's a Josh broadcast. Researchers say you may be able to guess somebody's age simply by looking at the emojis they use. An analysis of 665 million emojis found that younger people are driving rapid changes in emoji habits, while older users tend to stick with familiar choices. For example, teenagers have increasingly embraced the loudly crying face to mean something is hilarious, emotional, or embarrassing, making the most used emoji worldwide. Meanwhile, face with tears of joy and rolling on the floor laughing are more strongly associated with older generations. Younger users are also favoring fire instead of 100 points and folded hands instead of thumbs up. Linguists say emoji trends evolve quickly, often starting in online subcultures before spreading more widely. In other words, your favorite emoji could be aging you. More on the way.
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4: She was so much more than just a groundbreaking singer and songwriter. Dolly Parton was a producer, an author, a businesswoman, an activist, and a philanthropist. And much of the world today is in mourning.
5: There's been an outpouring of love for Dolly from all walks of life.
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1: Bone says Dolly started from very humble beginnings and showed the American people what the American dream really looks like. Dolly Parton died peacefully Tuesday in Nashville at the age of 80. I'm Jason Campadonia.
2: President Trump has ordered flags lowered to half staff for a week in memory of Parton. Rodrigo is teaming up with iHeartRadio for two different specials centered around her inaugural charity festival this weekend. First up, she'll serve as guest of iHeartWeekly's She Is the Voice to highlight the women on the Daisy Chain Fields lineup. That's Friday at 9 p.m. Eastern. The second, iHeartRadio presents Olivia Rodrigo, Songs from Daisy Chain Fields. 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That's entertainment. I'm Daria Albinger. Channel 9.

0: Hey, another one's a Josh broadcast. Just got a message from Tyler. We're talking about emoji use. And by the way, if you want to send a message to me, it's super easy to do. Just go over to whatsajosh.com, click message me. He said that another way to tell if somebody you're talking to is older is if they use LOL or LMFAO, because we don't do that anymore. Oh, easy, Tyler, easy.
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3: For UCToday.org, I'm JT reporting. Concord grape growers in northwestern Pennsylvania and western New York have been extended a lifeline by the U.S. Department of Agriculture. U.S. Senators Charles Schumer and Kristen Gillibrand announced this week that the USDA will purchase $20 million worth of surplus grape products. That surplus was created when Refresco canceled contracts with more than 120 regional growers. A Meadville man was killed in a two-car crash in Chautauqua County, New York on August 20th. 23-year-old Alexander Morelli was driving a vehicle on Route 430, crossed the center line, and hit another vehicle traveling in the opposite direction. The driver of the other vehicle didn't survive. He was identified as Douglas Griffith of Messina, New York. This year's Crawford Gives campaign raised $1,379,549.72. Donors provided 7,015 gifts that will benefit 207 nonprofits. The campaign took place August 19th through the 21st. More information regarding the campaign is available online at Crawford Gives. The 141st Erie County Fair starts August 30th, runs through September 5th. Check out the fair highlights on Facebook, the Erie County Fair at Wattsburg, PA, for more information. Thursday in the Park in Corry this week features Ryan and Marcus Acoustics. The show starts at 6:30, so bring a chair, enjoy the music. Thursday in the Park is sponsored by the Corry Arts Council. That's it for now. JT reporting.
4: 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I'm Chris Caraccio.
5: A federal judge is lifting a nationwide block on President Trump's executive order targeting mail-in voting. The Justice Department asked the judge in Boston to drop her injunction after the Supreme Court lifted blocks imposed by lower courts earlier this week. Today, the federal judge agreed with the DOJ, but more challenges are expected. The order directs agencies to compile a list of confirmed U.S. citizens eligible to vote in each state. The Postal Service would then oversee mail-in voting by establishing uniform standards. Meta has agreed to a settlement in its federal trial over social media addiction. Several states sued the tech giant, alleging it designed its social media platforms, also including Facebook and WhatsApp, to engage children and get them addicted. They also claim Meta misled users about the safety of the apps. As part of the settlement, Meta denied the allegations but committed to establishing daily limits and blocks on nighttime use for teenage users. Meta will also pay nearly $17 billion in the settlement. I'm Chris Caraccio, NBC News Radio.
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7: The NFL closing out its preseason schedule this week. The Steelers playing Thursday night against the Buffalo Bills at Highmark Stadium. Aaron Rodgers not likely to play. He hasn't seen any action this preseason. First-round draft pick Max Ehinachor is expected to make his preseason debut on the offensive line. He had been dealing with an upper body injury. Buffalo wide receiver Keon Coleman, he's dealing with a sprained foot that he suffered in a game against the Carolina Panthers this summer. The Browns will play New England Thursday night. Cleveland announcing earlier in the week that Deshaun Watson will be the starting quarterback this season over Shador Sanders. Both quarterbacks likely to sit Thursday's game. Defensive end Alex Wright, however, out for the season with an Achilles injury. And the Erie Seawolves lost to the Altoona Curve Tuesday 7-6. They'll continue that series tonight.
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10: With your weather flash, I'm Bill Banks, UCToday.org. 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This afternoon, partly sunny with a high near 78. Tonight, a slight chance of showers and thunderstorms, then a chance of showers and thunderstorms. Partly cloudy with a low around 60. Looking ahead to Thursday, partly sunny with a high near 77. Currently, it's 76 and partly cloudy. For UCToday.org, I'm Bill Banks with your weather flash.
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0: There's Evanescence. Who will you follow?
1: The What's a Josh broadcast. My website is whatsajosh.com. Trending right now, a bunch of videos. I always tell you about those. We got the arcade going. And the story of the loss of 40 pounds. Yeah, officially down 40 pounds now from February. If you've been listening to the show for a while, you know that I've been struggling with my weight for a really long time. And the blogs that I've been posting, it's not meant to sell anything except for maybe a little bit of motivation. That's about it. Because I've been going through this for like the last 30 years trying to lose weight. And I finally figured out what's going to help. So if you want that story, head over to my website, whatsajosh.com. And by the way, if you've lost any weight, would love to hear your stories. While you're reading that, just either comment on the articles or send me a message. We'd love to hear from you. Whatsajosh.com.
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0: Hanging out on the What's a Josh broadcast. So a little while ago, I shared that I've lost 40 pounds now, officially. 40 pounds. I've got about 20 more to go is what I really want to do to get to my goal. But it's more of a story at whatsajosh.com about struggling with the weight for over 30 years. And I'm curious, what's your story? You can either just email me privately or email me and let me share it on the air. I'd love to do that. Like Kevin sent me a message a few minutes ago. I've struggled since I was 12, Josh, a lot like you. Now I'm 51. I finally lost 65 pounds over the last few years by walking every day and tracking everything I ate. Took almost 2 years, but I've kept it off. Kevin, congratulations, and thank you for sharing that. Coming up, I want to share Melissa's story, and she talks a lot about food noise. What's that all about? Give me a couple songs, and I'll tell you.
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1: Hanging on the What's a Josh broadcast. Weight loss. I shared that I've lost 40 pounds. I want to hear from you. How much weight have you lost? Brian says, I've been on every diet you can name since high school. The only thing that worked was strength training and realizing I didn't have to be perfect every day. Melissa, I was heavy most of my adult life. I did start using GLP-1 medications last year. Now I'm down 82 pounds. For me, it finally quieted the food noise I'd fought for decades, and not a lot of people understand what that is. Yeah, that's the interesting thing that Melissa was talking about. Back in my 20s and 30s, I could have told you that, you know, diet and exercise really makes a dent. And it does. It does. Diet and exercise, even now into my 40s, it does. But as you know, you get older, the weight doesn't come off quite as easily, does it? And part of it is, wow, I'm dieting and I'm exercising and I'm doing all of this and I'm maintaining my body that is in obese mode right now. Something's got to give. And Melissa, I understand what you're saying about the GLP-1s helping that aspect of it, that mental aspect. Love to hear from you. What's a Josh.com?
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0: On the What's a Josh broadcast, we're talking about your secret to your weight loss. Got a message from Jason. I quit drinking pop, started cooking at home, and began walking my dog every morning. 3 years later, I'm 50 pounds later. Denise said, I joined Weight Watchers with my sister. Having someone keep me accountable made all the difference between us. We've lost over 100 pounds. And Ron, I've just been counting calories like crazy. I'll tell you, that's the one thing. If you have been on a diet like I have been for almost 30 years, I could probably become a dietitian or something, or a weight loss coach. Because if you don't know how to count calories, I'm your guy. My problem is being able to count the calories and seeing them go over every day and knowing that, yeah, you can't eat that much, but your body is telling you that you need it. That's the other thing. It's the mental game of it. So anyways, thank you for participating. I always appreciate that. I'd still love to hear your stories and what you've been doing over at whatsajosh.com. We'll keep that conversation going.
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6: For UCToday.org, I'm JT reporting. Concord grape growers in northwestern Pennsylvania and western New York have been extended a lifeline by the U.S. Department of Agriculture. U.S. Senators Charles Schumer and Kristen Gillibrand announced this week that the USDA will purchase $20 million worth of surplus grape products. That surplus was created when Refresco canceled contracts with more than 120 regional growers. A Meadville man was killed in a two-car crash in Chautauqua County, New York on August 20th. 23-year-old Alexander Morelli was driving a vehicle on Route 430, crossed the center line, and hit another vehicle traveling in the opposite direction. The driver of the other vehicle didn't survive. He was identified as Douglas Griffith of Messina, New York. This year's Crawford Gives campaign raised $1,379,549.72. Donors provided 7,015 gifts that will benefit 207 nonprofits. The campaign took place August 19th through the 21st. More information regarding the campaign is available online at Crawford Gives. The 141st Erie County Fair starts August 30th, runs through September 5th. Check out the fair highlights on Facebook, the Erie County Fair at Wattsburg, PA, for more information. Thursday in the Park in Corry this week features Ryan and Marcus Acoustics. The show starts at 6:30, so bring a chair, enjoy the music. Thursday in the Park is sponsored by the Corry Arts Council. That's it for now. JT reporting.
7: 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I'm Chris Caraccio.
8: A federal judge is clearing the way for President Trump's executive order targeting mail-in voting to take effect nationwide. The decision follows the Supreme Court lifting lower court blocks earlier in the week, though more legal challenges are expected. The order calls for lists of confirmed U.S. citizens eligible to vote and uniform postal service standards for mail-in voting. At least 47 Americans are missing after flash flooding in northern Nepal. Almost 100 deaths have been reported and more than 380 people are missing. The floods decimated villages, destroyed homes, roads, bridges, and power plants. Meta has reached a settlement in a federal trial over social media addiction. Several states sued the tech giant, alleging it designed its social media platforms, also including Facebook and WhatsApp, to engage children and get them addicted. Meta will have to pay nearly $17 billion in the settlement and establish daily limits and blocks on nighttime use for teenage users. I'm Chris Caraccio, NBC News Radio.
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10: Baseball, the Erie Seawolves will be continuing their series with Altoona tonight, coming off a 7-6 loss on Tuesday in the opener. Seth Stevenson and Zaire Hope both had home runs in the loss, while the Pirates, they're playing a late afternoon game in San Diego against the Padres to wrap up a 3-game series. Pittsburgh winning Tuesday 1-0 as Paul Skeens tossed 6 scoreless innings and O'Neill Cruz had a home run. Bubba Chandler starting today against Randy Vasquez. Cleveland wrapping up their series in Anaheim against the Angels this afternoon. Cleveland on a 6-game win streak. They won in 10 innings Tuesday 8-6 as Jose Ramirez had 3 doubles and 5 RBIs. Joey Cantillo starting today against Grayson Rodriguez. And the NFL, Steelers play Thursday night against Buffalo to close out the preseason schedule. Cleveland on Thursday will face New England.
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11: With your weather flash, I'm Bill Banks, UCtoday.org. 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This afternoon, partly sunny with a high near 78. Tonight, a slight chance of showers and thunderstorms, becoming partly cloudy with a low around 60. Looking ahead to Thursday, a chance of showers and thunderstorms, partly sunny with a high near 77. Currently, it's 76 and overcast. For UCtoday.org, I'm Bill Banks with your weather flash.
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14: 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Here we go again. 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

0: That's 3 days grace. 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
1: 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If you want to message me, as I mentioned earlier, we were talking about the weight loss stuff. You can also get on there and play the arcade, watch some videos. We are in the process of getting together our next season of the Paranormal Exploring Project. 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And we're already at the end of August. So a lot of really cool locations. 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
6: It's that time, the retro movie quote of the day on Back to School Week. 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
2: 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The question isn't, what are we going to do? The question is, what aren't we going to do? I'll give you the answer coming up next.
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0: That's going to do it for the What's a Josh broadcast for today, Wednesday. I hope to talk to you tomorrow, same time, same place. Have a great rest of your day. Bye-bye.
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3: NBC News Radio. I'm Chris Caraccio.
4: A federal judge is lifting a nationwide block on President Trump's executive order targeting mail-in voting. The Justice Department asked the judge in Boston to drop her injunction after the Supreme Court lifted blocks imposed by lower courts earlier this week. Today, the federal judge agreed with the DOJ, but more challenges are expected. The order directs agencies to compile a list of confirmed U.S. citizens eligible to vote in each state. Meta will pay almost $17 billion as part of its settlement of a social media addiction lawsuit brought by a number of states. As part of the settlement, Meta says it'll establish daily limits and blocks on nighttime use for teenage users, along with enhanced age assurance measures. The jury could soon start deliberating. Now that testimony is wrapped up in the Lindsey Clancy murder trial in Massachusetts, cross-examination of the final witness concluded this afternoon. Closing arguments will begin tomorrow. Jury deliberations could begin late tomorrow or on Friday. I'm Chris Caraccio, NBC News Radio.
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7: With your weather flash, I'm Bill Banks, uctoday.org. 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Tonight, a slight chance of showers and thunderstorms, then a chance of showers and thunderstorms. Partly cloudy, with a low around 60. Thursday brings a chance of showers and thunderstorms, with partly sunny skies and a high near 77. Currently, it's 76 and overcast. For uctoday.org, I'm Bill Banks with your weather flash.
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0: Hi, I'm Terry Dean. This is the Terry Dean Program, in case you don't know. Now, there was a mom, you probably heard about this on the news, that she was looking through her kid's workbook and found that it was riddled with all sorts of complete fabrications. Apparently, this company that the school, elementary school, is working with used AI. And I guess nobody proofread what was in the book. Like, for instance, the U.S. map shows Kentucky as Vinkeki, Tennessee is Tennesseeo, Louisiana as Lokung. The science class periodic table was complete gibberish. And the solar system, well, Mercury no longer exists. It's just called Mark. So if you're a parent paying to have these workbooks for your kids to look at and learn from, they're not going to pass a test, I'm afraid.
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1: Well, here's a reality check for you. Parents, grab a chair for this one, because if you spent decades perfecting your secret recipe for the roast or whatever it is, whatever specialty you have, well, now the kids aren't even going to pay attention to it. They're going to go to TikTok and look for whoever's online there for their new recipes. According to this brand new study, nearly one in five Americans, about 18% of us, admit that they're more likely to take a culinary advice from a food influencer than their own mom. Now, I get it. Over 70% of folks say social media videos make them want to try new things. And almost half of us want to smash that play button to cook a viral recipe every single month. But come on, mom knows best.
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4: NBC News Radio, I'm Scott Carr. Meta Platforms has agreed to a settlement in its federal trial over social media addiction. Several states sued the tech giant, alleging it designed its social media platforms, including Facebook and WhatsApp, to engage children and get them addicted. A nationwide block that had been in place on President Trump's executive order targeting mail-in voting has now been lifted after the Justice Department asked a judge in Boston to drop her injunction. This after the Supreme Court earlier this week lifted blocks imposed by lower courts. Today, the federal judge agreed with the DOJ, though more challenges are expected. Actor Tim Curry has passed away at the age of 80. Curry was launched to stardom in the 70s playing Dr. Frankenfurter in the movie The Rocky Horror Picture Show, but is also known for playing Pennywise in 1990's It.
5: Kiss me, fat boy!
4: 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Scott Carr, NBC News Radio.
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10: 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Tonight, a slight chance of showers and thunderstorms with partly cloudy skies and a low around 60. Tomorrow, Thursday, brings partly sunny conditions and a high near 77, along with a chance of showers and thunderstorms throughout the day. Currently, it's 75 and overcast. For UCtoday.org, I'm Bill Banks with your weather flash.
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I find maybe a lot of diarrhea in people's futures because the scientists are now using lettuce to influence and make better plant-based meat products. You know, the veggie stuff, which is supposed to taste like meat. We're going to talk about that on the way in just a few minutes.

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0: The Strokes with Going Shopping.
1: There has been an issue or two with lettuce this past year, and scientists have officially figured out how to genetically engineer lettuce to produce myoglobin. Now, that's the iron-rich protein that gives real meat its flavor. And now researchers are calling this a major breakthrough for plant-based meat. Apparently, the iceberg lettuce, which, you know, there may have been a few, problems with earlier this year, is now a way to produce this meat protein flavor than any other plant they've tested. And it's still in the testing phase, but maybe one day in the future, your veggie burger might actually taste like a double cheeseburger thanks to a bunch of super-powered romaine lettuce, if it doesn't give you violent diarrhea.

0: everybody. This is Nigel Metal for Nigel Metal's Night Spikes. And tonight we're serving up a great independent band. You're going to be listening to
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0: A lot of people at a hospital took umbrage with the fact that someone decided to dress up in a costume and walk around a hospital. Now, it was the manner of dress that he used, the costume he used, that started this issue. He was arrested for it. We're going to find out the whole story coming up in just a few minutes as we have more of the Terry Dean program on the way.
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6: NBC News Radio, I'm Scott Carr. A federal judge has lifted the final injunction blocking President Trump's nationwide mail voting order. The Justice Department had asked a judge in Boston to drop her injunction after the Supreme Court lifted blocks this week imposed by lower courts. Trump's order directs agencies to compile a list of confirmed U.S. citizens eligible to vote for every state. Legal challenges are expected. Meta Platforms has reached a nearly $17 billion settlement in a landmark trial around teen social media addiction. Several states had sued the tech giant, alleging it had designed its social media platforms like Facebook to engage children and get them addicted. In Massachusetts, the jury could soon start deliberating. Now the testimony's wrapped up in the Lindsey Clancy murder trial. Cross-examination of the final witness concluded today, and closing arguments are set to start tomorrow. Scott Carr, NBC News Radio.
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8: With your weather flash, I'm Bill Banks, UCToday.org. 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Tonight, partly cloudy with a low around 60. A slight chance of showers and thunderstorms may develop later. Thursday brings partly sunny skies with a high near 77. A chance of showers and thunderstorms is also possible during the day. Currently, it's 72 and partly cloudy. For UCToday.org, I'm Bill Banks with your weather flash.
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